I realize as we stand next to each other, weary from the fight and the struggle that for the miles

friends. We're left alone up on our bank and pray that this would end. A wall of moving shadows with rows of sinking

Hello, this is Greek Music Express, brought to you by the Voice of Greece. Our imaginary train is driven by our sound engineer, Efi Georgopoulou, and by myself, Heracles Kanemou. Throughout the week that ends today, we have been turning our attention to the massive blues legacy and the several Greek bands and artists that have been honoring this genre in Greece and abroad. And today, we have the honor of hosting a superb Greek-Australian blues guitarist, vocalist, and songwriter who is based in Melbourne, Australia, but keeps getting inspiration from Nisiros, the island of her mother. Welcome aboard Greek Music Express, our destination, Greek Blues Bands and Artists, Part 5, an interview with Greek-Australian blues human, Kallioppi Stavropoulos.

my neighbor. I got trouble and blues. He planted weeds, took my water, built and blocked my views. He says the law's in his favor.

0: Calliope, it's such a pleasure to have you here aboard Greek Music Express, and thank you for responding positively to my invitation. How does it feel to be back in Greece?
1: Oh, thanks for having me, Hercules. It's a real honor and a privilege to be here. And I feel like I've come back home, to be honest. In Greece, I feel very excited to be here, having just come back from Poland, performing at the European Blues Challenge representing Greece, and that was bizarre how that all happened. So I feel really welcomed, and a few more networks building sort of organically here. Good to be here.
0: Since you mentioned Poland, tell us a few things about your experience with your presence there, representing Greece, as you mentioned.
1: Oh, well, it was first of all, what a beautiful country and what a beautiful city. You know, the architecture of the streets and the people and so forth. But the actual experience with the European Blues Union was also unique, kind of profound. The friends, the new friends that I met and associated with, there was this quite a rich culture and a rich history that was that came together, and it was wonderful to be a part of. So it was very exciting. The actual performance experience was wonderful as well. It was just, the production was just world class, as far as the stage and crew and everything. That was just a real honour, if not perhaps the best that I'd worked with for quite a few years. So that was a wonderful experience. There was a few highlight stories that I could elaborate on as we progress that are quite interesting, but it certainly meant to happen. It was something that I didn't really plan, and it sort of just came out very organically from last year visiting Nisiros. You know, my whole intention when I came to Nisiros last year was really just to connect with my cultural roots, and I was just intended to drop my backpack in Nisiros and go and discover the blues in Europe.
0: What is your connection with Nisiros, and how important is Nisiros and your Greek origins artistically, musically, culturally for you and your work?
1: Well, it's interesting. My mother's from Nisiros, and my grandmother, who brought me up in Australia, obviously Calliope's from Nisiros. My father's side, Stavropoulos, is from Peloponnesos, and Patra, Isuma. Very different. Nisiros is very much the island, the music, the dances, and that's very innate in my veins and in my being and so forth. On my father's side, I think it's very much the socialist fairness, the activism, I suppose, the sense of values. So I guess it's kind of my mother's side conservative in a sense, politically, my dad's side more left of centre. So I guess Nisiros itself, that's where I like to go and spend my time. It's very much a very magnetic island with the volcano. It's very fertile, and a lot of artists go there. It's not like your typical touristy island. I have relatives in Nerodos and associates in Kos, and whilst I think they're beautiful islands, Nisiros is very much one of Greece's best kept secrets, and I like it that way. And a lot of artists go there just as a retreat to get away from, you know, the fast lane, I suppose. So, yeah.
0: Do you see any affinities between Greek music, the Greek rhythms and melodies, and the blues? Are there any?
1: Well, it's interesting that there's certainly the Greek, like, it has different dialects and different regions, so forth. So, and of course, blues and music and Western music has lots of genres and subgenres, and so forth. I guess the parallels that I particularly found with Greek music and the blues was I really identified and related with them when I played with Marios Papadeas, a Greek international Santuri player who toured in Melbourne. I was honoured to play bass for him and also hosted him at my place for about a month and studied a lot about the Greek modes and scales and so forth. playing bass. So you talked about the rhythms and so forth. There are very much, Greek has lots of compound rhythms, and blues is, groove is essential for that, whilst, so I guess the one that is really much, the groove that's very much connected with Greek music and blues music is really the 2-4 feel, and that can be found subliminally in the rumba groove. The rumba groove is very much an obvious, you can dance Greek 9-4 rhythms over a rumba groove. But yes, there are similarities and so forth, and groove is very essential and really fundamentally important in blues music, whereas in Laika, in Smidnik, and in Asia Minor kind of music, it's more the melodies and the dromi that they use. And so the way you kind of find that with blues music is, blues music has simple scales. It's like a 5 pentatonic, if you want to relate to that, but it's got the, you know, the flattened fifth and it plays with the, you know, undefined major and minor thirds as well. So in a sense, that's giving us extended scales, though it's simple in the blues. The way you get them through performing is with bending notes. So with blues, the difference between a blues guitarist and Effie might relate with that, our Sanaji, who we spoke earlier, is a guitarist in her own right as well. The difference between, I guess, blues guitarists and jazz guitarists and perhaps Greek bouzouki player and Greek guitarist is that they play more horizontally, scalically, and with blues you bend into notes and so forth. And ironically, the difference between Western violin and blues fiddle and Western clarinet and blues clarinet and Greek clarinet and Greek violin is that the Greeks bend their notes into melodies rather than, that's where all the expression is. So I hope that was not too much of a theoretical answer, and it was. I hope
0: not
1: that was articulate enough for you to grasp the similarities and the differences. And yes, and I guess with my journey, whilst my medium is very much blues, is certainly a wealth of influence of, you know, the Greek grooves and the Greek melodies in that as well, you know, sublimini as well.

0: Hi, this is Calliope and you're listening to Greek Music Express on The Voice of Greece.
1: When and how did you realize that your true artistic vein, your true essence lies with the blues?
0: I think when I started analysing the Greek lyrics that Papadeos was singing, and I felt an affinity with the women, Rosetta and some of the old early 1930s Greek women and what they sung, the stories. And of course, I had grown up coming to Greece as a teenager. I used to come to Greece and stay in Nisiros and spend time with my uncle, who was a dancer, uncle from my father's side, from Patra in Plaka. And so I was introduced to that sort of rembetiko stuff earlier, but it wasn't until I was older and as a mature musician, analysed those lyrics and started to understand, I guess, compare early blues women from the Delta and the Memphis region with the early displaced women and Greeks displaced from the early 1900s as well from the Asia Minor region. So it wasn't really, when I explored that, that's when I realised that I really loved it. I wasn't sure about how I was going to perform it yet. I had this vision I wanted to cross-fertilise Greek and Western music. I still feel that's still to come. And I have been speaking with some people here locally whilst I've been here since the European Blues Challenge and since Athens Music Week, meeting with other collaborators here. We're looking at doing some work together whilst, starting some work together whilst I'm here as well. We'll see how that comes to fruition. But it was really when I started working with Papadeos playing bass and analysing those lyrics, then comparing them, that was probably the platform that things, the springboard, if you like.
1: And then in 2023, we have Blues for Minnie.
0: The Blues for Minnie is probably a good sequence to discuss, because after playing with Papadeos and exploring the cross-fertilisation ideas and playing bass there and seeing how that would come to fruition, I realised that I wanted to play more. I played guitar for Papadeos's Mario's Blues at the Greek Centre and stuff, and I realised that I wanted to explore that was the way I could interpret those micro scales that he was playing on his Centauri was through blues guitar. And so I looked to join a band as a guitarist. I didn't say that I could sing. That's always been my first instrument. Usually that's the gig that I get paid for, all, you know, first and foremost, usually. So I just reached out and put the feelers out for a gig as a guitarist, a blues guitarist in a blues band, and I landed a gig with a couple of Melbourne bands and explored as just a guitarist. And then a Women in Blues program via the Melbourne Blues Appreciation Society, which I knew the president from back when I was a kid, when I used to do rock. We never had much in common aside from he used to duplicate some tapes for me for my rock work, because he was a blues specialist and had a blues label and so forth. But because there was that connection, that we had a good rapport and a good friendship that we pursued, and I became involved with the Women in Blues program, and I studied and learnt about early women in blues, such as Memphis Minnie, such as Bessie Smith, such as Ma Rainey and the likes, and many others and so forth. But Minnie was the leader as far as being a guitarist and a singer.

0: So what exactly attracted you to this particular figure, Memphis Minnie?
1: Because she was a guitarist and a singer. The rest of them were predominantly singers, and she was a guitarist and a singer, and a lot of people and great guitarists learned from her. She was she sort of paved the way for resonator guitars. She was leader of a band, which was really huge for an African-American woman of the early 1900s, if you can imagine, you know, a way of working away from the cotton fields and not being slavery and not being, and being very clever and intelligent. So there was that. And then, of course, there were the metaphors. So her guitar work, really, really captivating grooves and very excellent self-accompanying herself on guitar, but also, and her voice, the droning in her voice, but also the lyrics, what she sang about, particularly in the early period before the before 1930 or 1940 more so. Those songs there that she wrote about were very much about the minority, more so than just being an African-American woman, but more so about sort of substance abuse, also about domestic violence, prostitution, what you'd had to do to survive, and women put up sexual abuse and so forth. And those are the sorts of songs that I decided to cover. And she wrote them with very, very clever metaphors, you know, and also the beats that they use, turning crises into upbeat 2/4s, you know, and so forth. So I felt that that was an area I wanted to study, and as a foundation for my blues journey that I was very interested in exploring and delving deep into. So that was my first lesson, the Women in Blues program, and then studying Memphis more so, and then rearranging selected songs that I really believed with, like, a, you know, Don't Sing About My Man or so forth. Or what, mind you, I don't have a problem doing that, but it was more about the other issues that we still are faced with today, and particularly that we were surrounded with, such as substance abuse and domestic violence, and to say. So that's, I decided to study that, and then it was a real goal to arrange that music, because back then there was just guitar and voice. And so it was about arranging that music for my five-piece band, which I wanted to use a clarinet, which was recommended by John Doerr, which also was aligned with my heritage with my father from the mountains, the Cladinor and so forth, and it would suit the timbre of my voice. So, and also I had a five-piece band, piano, myself on guitar, bass, which, so rearranging that music, which was closely associated with jug blues back then, which wasn't really using a stringed bass instrument, it was more bottles, blowing into bottles to give you that bottom end. So those, of course, not many notes. You're talking Pythagoras notes, twos, one and five, you know, the natural harmonics to make. So that was a real art, I think, to get in there. And that was my goal with that album.

azuridon.com.au. Calliope Stavropoulos is an Australian blues guitarist, vocalist and songwriter whose work bridges lineage and lived experience with fearless emotional honesty, grounded in the tradition of early blues women, yet unmistakably modern in voice. Her music moves between tenderness and fire, part confession, part sermon, part celebration. A graduate of Berklee College of Music's Advanced Blues Guitar Program, Calliope brings technical command to storytelling that is deeply human. Her performances are immersive and intentional, shaped by a lifelong engagement with resilience, devotion, survival and truth. Following her award-winning album, The Devil's Voodoo Curse, Calliope into the defining new chapter with the internationally acclaimed single How the Caged Bird Sings, nominated for Best Blues Song. The song, inspired by Maya Angelou's I Know Why the Caged Bird Sings, marked a creative turning point, transforming endurance into liberation through blues prayer and cinematic arrangement. Her 2026 single, One Woman, One Love, further expanded that voice, an upbeat groove-driven meditation on devotion as both longing and risk. Launching to a sold-out Melbourne premiere and global radio support across Australia, Europe, the UK and the US. Recorded at Woodstock Studios, her forthcoming album, A Day at Woodstock, signals an artist fully integrated, musically confident, emotionally clear, and unafraid to hold beauty and complexity in the same breath. Whether performing with the Blues Messengers in Australia or collaborating internationally, Calliope's work insists that the blues is not simply sorrow, it is survival, ethical inquiry, joy and reclamation. This is music for those who choose to listen closely.

0: How the Caged Bird Sings is definitely one of my favorite songs of yours, and I would like to know how exactly you decided to turn to Dr. Maya Angelou and her novel, I Know Why the Caged Bird Sings. I mean, what's the background of this exceptional song of yours?
1: Thank you. Yes, it's one of my, it's probably my favourite at the moment as well. It's a little bit esoteric, like One Woman, One Love is probably more commercial, if you like, you know. But, and it's a, I love that song too. But they're two songs from my latest recordings from this new body of work, A Day at Woodstock, you mentioned earlier. So Maya Angelou, I came across her years ago and I just found her story just fascinating, her resilience and the way that she just seemed to have paved her own way with her own rules leading life. Once she stood up and didn't let, got up, dusted off from her extraordinary abuse as a child and so forth. So I found the way it, she knows why the cage bird sings, indeed, from her life stories and so forth. And that's how she survived singing through and so forth. Her resilience, that's what that was all about. And I guess what I wanted to do with How the Caged Bird Sing, when I was looking at putting together this third album of the blues album after Devil's Voodoo Curse, which, you know, was nominated Best Emerging Artist for the blues scene and so forth. So I wanted to follow up with something strong, and I wanted to spend a little bit more time on the production as well and be a bit more careful with everything. And so I thought about, I thought about the metaphors a bit more. I reflected back into Memphis Minnie. I thought about the metaphors a little bit more and thought about what is it, why am I doing all this? What is it all about? Why should it matter? Why should I even be intruding on anybody's ear to listen to my music, you know? And I thought, if I could do something that's uplifting for other people, I know that when I'm performing, it is uplifting for other people. I know that we're in a room together and we're in a hall together or we're in a venue together, in a stadium together, and I know that we shape the performance together. I can feel it, and it does. It's, every performance is never exactly the same, you know? But if I'm going to release a record, I wanted something that would really resonate with other people, and if, particularly if I'm asking them to listen to it. And I thought the story of resilience, Maya's story, was just the most profound that I had read about and felt, oh, at least for a decade, maybe two. I'll say a decade, but, you know, maybe even two. And I thought what I wanted to do with How the Caged Bird Sing is actually bring it to life. The song itself is how. You know, so that's the difference, and the metaphor there is about resilience. And for me, it was a turning point from dark, really embracing a new beginning, and just dusting off and forging forward. And it's, so it is a story about resilience, and that's the inspiration was certainly from her. And I think, you know, when you look around the world of what's going on and so forth, I wanted to produce something that was uplifting for other people. If they'd listen to it and think, yeah, I feel that too. I want to give life another go, you know. I want to pick up and dust off and forge forward. And that's what that song was about.

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1: Another interesting project of yours is Lava Blues, right? So you describe your work with Lava Blues Band as blues with volcanic fire, Hellenic soul and untamed grit. So what exactly is this Hellenic soul and what is Lava Blues?
0: Well, I guess Lava Blues is an eruption in itself. And it erupted on Nisidos. This is what I said earlier about the accident that happened when I first came to Nisidos last year to discover the blues. I intended on just dropping my backpack and everything and going to discover the blues in Europe. I had no idea there was even a blues scene in Greece. I thought, Laika, Papadeus, that's it. That's as blues as you're going to get. Christos Voodoo, who's, I think his real name is Giannopoulos, or he was actually he was holidaying in Poland at the time. So just when I was given a name by Dimitris from Blues Cargo, he gave me a name of a drummer, of Christos Voodoo. And when I called him, I said, are you available? He said, well, I'm actually on holidays at the moment, then I'm going on tour. I said, well, where are you holidaying? He said, I'm in Poland. I said, well, stay there. This is where the festival is. So it was ironic. That was meant to be. And the irony is that seems more suitable with him. So he's very excited about coming to Nisidos next month. We're going to be guesting as just a guest band there with Sakis Devortis's trio and a couple of other bands as well. Lefteris Christofis is coming. And
1: can we announce a date?
0: Yes.
1: For your concert?
0: Absolutely, absolutely. Yes, please. It's going to be, the main concert will be at the Volcano on the Sunday the 12th of July, but there will be a festival running from the 10th to the 13th, the Friday to the 13th, and we'll do little workshops and so forth.

Well, I'm afraid that part five of our week-long tribute to Greek blues bands and artists has come to an end. Today, it was a very special occasion for GME, as we had the privilege to interview world-class Greek-Australian blues guitarist, vocalist and songwriter Kalliopis Stavropoulos. Now it's time to tell you goodbye with one more of your outstanding blues tunes, Forever and a Day. From our sound engineer, Efi Georgopoulou, and from myself, Hercules Kanamou, peace and love, and keep believing in the miracle of Greek music.